0: KM7 GMN monitoring.
1: Copy, out here in Santee.

0: I barely caught that transmission. Can you repeat?
1: Sorry about that. Name is Richard, Kilo November 6, Romeo Bravo Echo. Hopefully I'm making it now. Richard, can you copy me?
0: Yes, Richard, that did come in much better. CJ here, Peoria, Arizona.

0: Got it. Hello from Arizona all the way down to San Diego.
1: Oh, that's not too heavy. You're coming in pretty good, my friend. I'm sorry, what was your first name? I didn't get your call sign.
0: My first name is CJ. That is like Charlie Juliet. Call sign, Kilo Mike 7 Golf Mike November.
1: Oh, perfect. Got it. Nice to meet you, CJ. Name is Richard. Are you a frequent visitor on the WEN system?
0: Yes, I am off and on. This repeater is coming out of Glendale, Arizona, and apparently hooked up on that WEN link most days. Not all the time, I don't think.
1: Okay, cool. Yeah, you're being on the trip very nicely. Well, I'm sure it's hot by you. Is it pretty hot by you? Because it's

0: stand by while I look at that weather cast. Wow, 111 today. I don't like saying that out loud. My wife winces in the other room.
1: Ow, ouch. That's hot. Ooh. I'm complaining at 84 degrees here in San Diego. The man up, I'm stopped being a pansy.
0: Yeah, and we just came off of a homecoming vacation back to Cleveland, Ohio. Yeah, weather was really nice out there. And back in Phoenix or Peoria, Arizona today for the heat.

0: Well, one good plus, the hot water heater bill is down during these summer months. It's naturally heated through the water, the pipes that are running through the attic and the garage.
1: Oh, yeah, that's one good plus, he said. My friends, just come back. Met you. My name is Richard. I'm always monitoring this channel. And hope you have yourself a nice evening. And stay cool. I'll be clear on your live transmission 7-3, DJ.
0: Great. Thanks, Richard. This is KM7GMN on the side.

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I will be your Tuesday night net control operator for the Insomniac Trivia Net. The net will convene wherever you hear the sound of my voice in 2 minutes. The net should last about 60 minutes, and a clear frequency will be appreciated.

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Tonight I have three trivia questions, each with three possible answers. After the questions are read, I will call my regular roster. Then I will call for late check-ins, guests, and visitors to the net, which will be in about 35 minutes from now. There is an automatic rereading at the bottom of the hour and thereafter as required. 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If necessary, you may email your answers to me at ke5mux@gmail.com. 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This service is free, and you will receive the questions and answers in your own email inbox. After all of the check-ins, I'll read the correct answers to the questions. Before we begin, are there any announcements or items of business pertaining to this net?

All right, hearing nothing, on to tonight's questions. They're all about my favorite part of the 4th of July, fireworks. Well, 4th of July, New Year's, all that kind of good stuff. Anyway, question one, where were modern aerial shells for fireworks invented? Was that A, England, B, Italy, or C, France? Question two, which multi-generation company is known not only for their outstanding displays, but also for their shooter school? Is that A, Gerucci, B, Rossi, or C, Zambellini? And question three, which color firework is considered the most challenging to produce in modern displays? Is that A, red, B, green, or C, blue? I'll reset, reread. Question one, where were modern aerial shells for fireworks invented? Was that A, England, B, Italy, or C, France? Question two, which multi-generation company is known not only for their outstanding displays, but also for their shooter school? Is that A, Gerucci, B, Rossini, or C, Zambellini? I believe that's how you pronounce that. And cat, do not knock over my water. And question three, which color is considered the most challenging to produce in modern displays? Is that A, red, B, green, or C, blue? As usual, we start off with our net control stations and our system controllers. And as always, at the top of that list, we've got Steve in 5ZUA.

nothing. Gert, can't get your nose out of my water. So we'll go to that netting family, starting off with Ryan K1BLU. Nothing heard from Ryan. Jennifer may or may not be back at work, so we'll try her. KO6, Nintendo Entertainment System.

0: All right, nothing from them. Let's see if we've got Robert with us tonight, KI5 AOK. I'm next on my list, but I know the answer, so I'll be sure to give myself all the wrong ones. And we'll go on to Bob, K6 IPE.
1: Ed Teresa, it's Bob, K6IP. Yeah, Cass, just trying to make sure your water's safe to drink. I think when I looked over your shoulder, you wrote down BBC for the wrong answers. So I'll take the wrong answers, too. M3K6IP.
0: All righty, put you down with my incorrect answers. It'd be nice to add another L to your aviary. Thank you, Bob. Let's see here. Next up will be Ian, AE5ID.

0: no wrestler Linda tonight, so let's go to our Saturday night dynamic duo. We'll start off with Wilt, WB7VPI.
1: Good morning, Teresa, and the second third-party traffic of Mongo. You're having a good evening, and good morning, good evening, good day to everyone else on the net, as is appropriate. Tonight, I'm going to go with that British Broadcasting Corporation as well. 7-3, everyone. WB7VPI, back to net control.
0: All righty. Thank you. Well, gotch down. And now to your cohort in crime, Scott, in 7FGP.
2: Good morning, Teresa. You know, I think, yeah, that sounds good. BBC. Thanks for doing the net in 7FGP.
0: All righty. Thank you much, Scott. Got you down. Next on my list, I've got Little Al in 6MOT.
3: Good evening, everybody. Little Al here in 6MOT. I'm going to go with Bravo, Bravo Charlie. BBC 7-3, thanks for doing the net.
0: All righty, thank you, Lil Al. Gotch down. Let's see if Brian's out there tonight. K6 CBR.

0: And last but not least, the gentleman who has my back every Tuesday night and his beautiful other half, W9JAY, Jay and Miss Jenny in 9OEL.
1: Yep, in 9OEL and W9JAY, Jenny and Jay here from Sealy. Thanks for joining the net, by the way, and good hearing everybody out there tonight or this morning, however that is. I think we're going to, our guesses are going to be Bravo, Bravo, Charlie, also BBC for us, Teresa, thank you.
0: Alrighty, Jay, being out there and being my back, backup, sort of, the man that's got my back tonight, let's see here, that is the end of that section. We'll go now to our WIND system members. These are folks who have graciously donated to the WIND system, help keep the power on, rent paid, all the good fun stuff that allows us to do the voodoo that we do so well throughout the WIND system. Thank you, ladies and gentlemen, for that donation. We'll start off with Tony, Whiskey 6, Tango Lima.
2: Good evening, Teresa. Tony, Whiskey 6, Tango Lima. I'm going to go with Bravo, Bravo, Charlie, BBC. Thank you.
0: All right, thank you, Tony. Got you down. This is KE5MUX. Next on my list is Steve, KB6 World Radio.
3: Well, good evening, or good morning for you, Teresa. Steve here in Bakersfield. I'm going to take ABC, Alpha, Bravo, Charlie, KB6WR.
0: Alrighty, Steve, gotch down. Bruce emailed in. So that will bring us to Jeremy and Candace, K7VFO and KA7NDI.
4: 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Tonight we're going to go with Bravo, Bravo, Charlie. Thank you and have a great night. This is K7VFO and KA7NDI. 7-3 to everyone and back to you, Teresa.
0: Alrighty, Jeremy, got you and Candace both down with that Bravo, Bravo, Charlie. Alan emailed in, so we'll go on to Chris, W1MER.
5: 1MER here in Pinole, California. We're going to put me in the cab tonight and just going to drive on because I have no clue.
0: Alrighty, thank you, Chris. Got you down in that cab. Yeah. Next on my list, I've got Alex, KN6ZKU.
6: Good evening, Teresa, and some next up there. So Alex in Tehachapi, California. I'm going to go with Bravo, Bravo, Charlie. Appreciate you doing the net. Everybody have a good night, KN6ZKU. Thank you.
0: All right. Thank you, Alex. Have you down? Bill also emailed. So we'll go on to Fred, W6FRC.

0: All right, no Jim. So we'll see what baseball teams Jack has for us tonight. KJ6YAO.
1: Good evening, Teresa. Jack here. We're going with major baseball teams tonight. We have the Braves, the Brewers, and Cubs. Bravo, bravo, Charlie. KJ6YAO. Back to you, Teresa.
0: Alrighty, sir, after clearing the help from the cat, I've got you down with the Braves, the Brewers, and the Cubs. Let's see here. Bud emailed in, so we'll go on to GAR W6AXM.

0: All right, nothing heard from Dave. That is the end of my WIN system members list as I have it. 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
1: Good evening, Teresa. Always a pleasure. KN6MIK, Mike here in San Diego. Teresa, I'll take some of that. Bravo, bravo, Charlie. BBC, KN6MIK. Back to you, Teresa.
0: All righty. Thank you, Mike. Have you down. Next up on my list will be Howard, KB7EM.
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0: Thank you, Howard. Have you down. Now we'll go to Richard, NW7OR.

0: Well, still no audio, but it is definitely you. I'll give you a courtesy check-in for now. If you want to email me your answers, I can amend that later, or we'll try again during late and missed. But, yeah, I see you can, but no audio. Let's go ahead and go across the very, very, very big pond and go to a land down under and check in with Robert, VK2DY.
1: Good afternoon. This is Robert, VK2DY. Bravo, Bravo, Charlie, please. Thank you very much.
0: Yes, sir. Got you down. Next on that list will be Andy, KD5PUR.
2: KD5PUR, British Broadcasting Corporation.
0: Thank you much. Have you down, Andy. Let's go on to Ruben, KK6IMI.

0: Nothing heard from Ruben, so we'll move on to Don, K7FLS.
1: Hello, Teresa. This is Don, K7FLS. Bravo. Bravo, Charlie. K7FLS, back to net control.
0: All right. Thank you, Don. Have you down. We'll go now to Scott, KJ7DTX.
2: Hello, Teresa. This is Scott Van Gresham. Thank you for running the net tonight. Please put me down for the Bravo, Bravo, Charlie. Have a good day. KJ7DTX.
0: All right. Thank you, Scott. Got you down with the popular answer for tonight. Next up, I've got Yair, W6YMJ.
3: 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This is Yair.

0: Teresa, fellow hams. Sorry, I was on the other side of the room. Let's try Bravo, Bravo, Bravo tonight. KE6RAX.
1: All righty, sir. Got you down with the BBB, and no worries about being on the other side of the room. I was getting myself a drink of water, so you had a little extra time. Next on my list, I've got Dave, WA7DGY.
2: This is WA7DGY, Dave in Phoenix. I want to go with Bravo, Bravo, Charlie. Bravo, Bravo, Charlie.
1: Thank you, Dave. I've got you down. This is KE6. Wow, I moved. KE5MUX. And we'll go on now to Randy and Miss Leanne. N6PRL and KI6VUH.
3: Good morning, Teresa and Annette. This is Randy, N6PRL, and Leanne, KI6VUH. And tonight we'll both take Bravo, Bravo, Charlie. Thanks, Teresa.
1: All right, Randy, I've got you and Miss Leanne both down with that BBC. Next up, our resident bartender, Phil, K6, pack my suitcase.
4: Good evening. This is Phil. K6, pack my suitcase with 2 bourbons and 1 cognac.
1: Alrighty, sir. 2 bourbons and a cognac. Thank you very much. Next up, we've got Chuck and Miss Lynn, KN6YMF.
5: Greetings, Teresa. This is Chuck Gann, 6YMF here in St. George. For tonight, I'm going to go with Bravo Alpha Charlie. And Lynn said she wanted to go with Alpha Bravo Charlie. Thanks for doing that, so I appreciate it. 73s, everybody. Back to you, Teresa.
1: All righty. Bravo Alpha Charlie for you, sir, and Alpha Bravo Charlie for Miss Lynn. Thank you both. Next up is KC, N6EK.
6: Good evening, Teresa. This is KC, N6EK. I'm on the BBC trend. Bravo, Bravo, Charlie. Thank you for running that, and back to you.
1: All righty, sir. BBC for you as well. Next person will be Charles, KF6GEN.

0: Nothing heard from Charles, so we'll go on to Dave, AB8TN.
1: Good evening, Teresa, and everyone on the net. Dave here in Las Vegas, Alpha Bravo 8 Tango November. And it sounds like Mongo wants to take you up on that challenge of tipping over your cup. So tonight I'm going to take Bravo, Bravo, Charlie, please. 73 and back to net control.
0: Alrighty, sir. Gutch down with the Bravo, Bravo, Charlie. Yeah, she climbed up on the desk, was awfully close to it. I was afraid she was going to knock it over. So I picked up the glass, and it was still almost completely full, and she decided to stick her nose in it, and I really don't want that. Thank you, Kat. Oh, well, she's definitely something tonight, that's for sure. Next up, we've got John, KM6TRH.

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1: Hello, Teresa. Thank you for doing the net. My answers tonight are going to be Bravo, Bravo, Charlie, 73 to all, AI7SE.
0: All righty. Thank you, ma'am. Got you down with the popular answer of Bravo, Bravo, Charlie. Next up will be Grant, KJ7WKX.

Nothing heard from Grant. Mike and Kevin both emailed in tonight, so we'll go straight on to Carl. KM6, I'm okay.

0: Nothing heard from John either. So let's see. SB, you're next. KN6TTG.
1: Thanks, Teresa, for connecting the net tonight. Well, this morning for you. I'm going to take the trend. Bravo, Charlie. Have fun, everyone. Shubh Sattva, Viva Will, KN6TTG 73.
0: Alrighty, thank you, SB. Got you down. Next up is Fred, KE6FVX.
2: 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Thank you, KE6FVX.
0: Alright, got you down, sir. Not a problem. Next on the list is Rick, KM6AME.
3: Oh, Teresa, this is KM6AME, Rick in Fresno. I'll take that Bravo, Charlie. Thanks for doing the net.
0: Yes, sir, got you down with that ever-popular trend. Next up is Daniel, KD7EC.
4: Yeah, this is Kilo Delta 7, Echo Charlie. And tonight I'm going to go with the trend, 73.
0: Alrighty, trendy answer it is. Thank you, sir. Next on the list is Alvin, KG5EGD.
5: Yes, this is KG5EGD. And I'm going to go with the trend at BBC, I think it is. BBC.
0: That indeed it is. Thank you, Alvin. Have you down. That brings us to the traffic light, where hopefully we find Dorenza, KK4, red, yellow, green.

0: Evidently, wrong light, so we'll try and get in a different light. Next will be Dave, KS8EXA.
1: Hi, Teresa. This is Dave, Kilo Fox-Ray, Echo X-Ray Alpha. And tonight, I'm going to go with the trend. Bravo, Bravo, Charlie. BBC. Thanks for doing this tonight. 7-3 to you and all the insomniacs out there. Back to net control.
0: Alrighty. Thank you, Dave. Got you down. Let's see. Next on my list, I've got Kelly, KJ5JYU.
2: Hello, this is Kelly. Put me down for Bravo, Charlie, Charlie. This is KJ5JYU.
0: Excellent, sir. Bravo, Charlie, Charlie it is. Following you, sir, I've got Daniel, K7DJL.

0: Nothing heard from Dave either. This is KE5MUX. It is the bottom of the hour. So let's go ahead and do our reread. Question one, where were modern arterial shells for fireworks invented? Was that A, England, B, Italy, or C, France? Question two, which multi-generation company is known not only for their outstanding displays, but also for their shooter school? Is that A, Gerucci, B, Rossi, or C, Zamblini? And question three, which color firework is considered the most challenging to produce in modern displays? Is that A, red, B, green, or C, blue? Running back up to the list. Well, okay, let's go ahead and check for late check-ins to the net. We'll start off with our system controllers and network. Let me try this again. Net controllers and system managers. If you'd like to check in later, miss, suffix of your call sign phonetically twice, please.
1: Zulu Uniform Alpha. I say again.

0: All righty, the man at the top of the list, Steve, in 5-0-A. Go ahead, sir.
1: Yeah, sorry I'm late. I got stuck at the traffic light behind Orenza, and he was talking smack to the guy in the lane next to him, and it took a while. Anyway, no need tonight for anchovies or barracudas or cognacs. No, none of that. I want one badass cat. And it sounds like you have one. Back to you from N5ZUA.
0: Well, I'll give you that badass cat. I mean, you have met her, so you know. But already got you down with that badass cat. What do you think, Mongo? Are you a badass cat? Yeah, she's too happy getting scratches right now. All right, do I have any other net controllers or system controllers who'd like to check in later, Miss? Suffix of your call sign phonetically twice, please.

Alrighty, nothing there. So we'll go on to our WIN System members. If you are a paid member of the WIN System and you usually check in on the Tuesday night Insomniac Net and you'd like to check in later, miss, suffix of your call sign phonetically twice, please.

0: no takers there either, so we'll go on to the regular roster. If I usually call you on Tuesday night and you'd like to check in later, missed, suffix of your call sign phonetically twice, please.
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0: Aha! There you are, Richard. Got your audio this time, NW70R.
1: Yes, ma'am. Sorry about that. Call it a microphone switch anomaly, okay? Anyway, with that said, tonight I'd like a slice of blackberry cobbler. Thank you kindly for all you do, and 73 to everyone. This is NW70R.
0: Oh, blackberry cobbler. Now, that actually sounds pretty good. Not a huge fan of blueberries after I had more blueberries than we knew what to do with between both sets of grandparents and my family. Oh, yeah, that was way too many blueberries. But I've got you down. Thank you for getting that fixed and getting to check in tonight, Richard. Do I have anybody else off my list or off my roster who'd like to check in later, Miss Suffix, of your call sign phonetically twice, please?
2: Romeo Charlie, Foxtrot Romeo Charlie.

0: 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Let's start off with Fred, W6FRC. Wonder who that other key up was.
1: Hi, Creeks in the Net. 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Back to you, W6FRC.
0: Alrighty, sir, got you down. That does sound very, very tempting. I might have to go make me some kind of little snack after this. And then we had Carl. KM6, I'm okay.
2: Well, hello, Teresa, and everyone on the net. This is Carl, KM6, I'm okay. I missed the question, so I will go ahead and go with the friend, whatever that may be. Thank you very much for doing that, 73, and back to you. This is Carl in Salem, KM6, I'm okay.
0: Alrighty, thank you, girl. Got you down with that trendish answer of BBC. Alright, let's go ahead and open it up to guests and visitors to the net. 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

That was awfully staticky, but I think that was, let's see here. I think that sounded like KI6JIP. Was that you, bud?

0: 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Go ahead and try holding your antenna straight up. Get a little bit better spot of the house. 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

0: beautiful.
1: Alrighty, pick up one. You're very new to my list. 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
2: Hey, this is Scott, Kilo Kilo 6 Sierra Echo Uniform. I'm located in Campbell, California, that's in San Jose. I'm going to go with the trend tonight. I believe that's
1: Alrighty, thank you, sir. Got you down with that trend. I don't know how often you've managed to check in, but for your information, since you are new on MyNet at least, the way you get added to a night is to check in with that night 2 weeks in a row. So if you check in with me next week, I'll add you to the net roster the week after. And normally I would say you'd get called about 15 minutes sooner, but tonight's net was awfully short, so you might get called 10 minutes sooner. But you're more than welcome to participate in as many nights or as few nights as you'd like, and we look forward to having you out there in the future, sir. So welcome aboard. See you hopefully next week. That is it. That was my last station for the night. So for those of you who are not the insomniacs that you used to be, the trend was your friend. Bravo, bravo, Charlie. And for those of you who would like to hear the answers, well, give me 1 second to pile those out, and we'll get you back with that reread.

0: Alrighty, so question one, where were modern arterial shells for fireworks invented? That was B, Italy. They were invented in the 1830s by Italian pyrotechnicians. Ah, there we go. The shells, which look like ice cream cones, contain fuel in the cone bottom, while the quote-unquote scoop contained an outer layer of pyrotechnic stars or tiny balls containing the chemicals needed to produce a desired color with an inner bursting charge. The Italians are also credited for figuring out that one could use metallic powders to create specific colors. And question two, which multi-generational company is known not only for their outstanding displays but also for their shooter school? That is B, Razzi. Founded in 1895 in Italy, Razzi Fireworks relocated to the United States, and after a few moves, the business is now located in Wilmington, Ohio. And it's on its fifth generation of family ownership. The annual shooter school is for all level of pyrotechnicians. Beginners can expect to learn the ropes on how to assemble a firework display, while veteran pyros can experiment with electronic firing systems and computer-designed displays. And question three, which color firework is considered the most challenging to produce in modern displays? That is C, blue. Blue fireworks are made by burning copper compounds, and they don't usually survive too well in the extremely hot flames, so getting a good blue that lasts is rather difficult. So far tonight, I've got 50... Let's see, hang on. Yes, 55 check-ins. I've got 40 triple winners, 11 double winners, 2 single winners, and 2 spotted owls. This is Teresa, KE5MUX in College Station, Texas, returning all frequencies and repeaters back to normal, undirected amateur radio use. 7-3 to all, good night from myself and Miss Mongo, and see you all next week. And again, your answers for tonight were Bravo, Bravo, Charlie.
1: Do you have a good fourth, Teresa? Kim 6i, okay.
0: Oh, well, it was as good as can be expected for not getting out and doing anything and, you know, working the whole day. They was actually pretty busy up until about 6:30, and then it turned into a ghost town, which suited us just fine, except for that meant for me that last, 2.5 hours or so just kind of dragged, but, it wasn't too bad. We made the best of it. If I'd been smart, I would have taken my chair and gone down to the end of the road and sit out and watch the fireworks being shot off from the George Bush Library down the road a bit, but I wasn't that smart. I didn't think about it, so I just sat inside and watched TV and listened to what few illegal fireworks were going off right here in the neighborhood. How about you?

0: But, you know, I made hot dogs and burgers, kind of traditional 4th of July dinner, and, you know, did some stuff around the house, and then we watched the fireworks that the city puts on, so that was fun. You know, they have a little, you know, show that they do over at one of our county parks, and so that was kind of cool. And, yeah, just sort of a lazy day as well. It was weird for me to actually be off on a Saturday. We were closed for the 4th, and so I'm like, oh, this is strange. I'm not used to being off on Saturdays. So I took advantage of the fact that I had a 3-day weekend and did some work on my antennas, trying to grow the farm, make it bigger, you know, all the stuff that hams do.
1: Right. I actually had a choice of two different firework displays I could have gone to. The library was doing it on the, let's see here, never used it, west side of town, and then the city was doing a display over on the east side of town, and I just said nah to both of them. Now, the one thing I would have liked to have done, but I didn't have a way to get down to Houston to do it, is every year the Houston Symphony does a concert. I want to say, now granted, it's been 6, 7, 8 years since the last time I went, but the seating where you're under the canopy and you've got the big fans is $10 for the show, and then if you want to sit out on the lawn, it's free, which is always nice, and it's always a real good concert, and I would have liked to have gone to that because they did that on Friday night, but didn't manage it. Maybe next year, though.
0: So there's a amphitheater in Mountain View where I used to live out, well, I didn't live in Mountain View, but I lived near Mountain View, called Shoreline, and so, you know, they had seating tickets. And then they had lawn tickets. And, of course, you know, we would always get the lawn tickets because they were a hell of a lot cheaper and a lot easier to come by. And so we'd bring our chairs and we'd go sit out of the lawn in the lawn during the concert. So, you know, sitting out on the lawn is not a bad thing, especially when it's free. You know, that's a score for sure. So, yeah, I mean, that would be awesome. I'd love to. It's been a long time since I've gone to, like, the opera or the symphony or any of that kind of stuff. Yeah, I know. I'm one of those weird guys that actually enjoys culture. What a strange thought. Anyhow, so, yeah, that would be something that would be fun to do, for sure. Camp 6, I okay for identification.
1: Yes, sir. Now, I've never done opera. I had a friend, unfortunately, he's just recently passed away, and I say recently, I want to say it was, gosh, it's been about a year now, unfortunately. He was a ham radio operator. That's how we actually met. He's local to Houston. That when I met him, he played in, I think it was 5 different symphonies. So I got to see many, many symphony performances in between, you know, going to his shows, and then for several years even before that, I worked at the Cynthia Woods Mitchell Pavilion, which is where the Houston Symphony does their 4th of July deal, and so I worked several symphony shows there. The only other culture that I've done on a professional level, because I was big in theater in high school and in college, was 1 year the Theater Under the Stars, which is our big theater troupe in Houston. They do the off-Broadway stuff. They brought in, unfortunately, the same season, Fiddler on the Roof and Phantom of the Opera. And I could only choose one because we couldn't afford to go to both. And it happened to be Topol's farewell tour. So, yes, I went to Fiddler on the Roof and got to see Topol as Tevye. And that was probably one of the most awesome things I've gotten to do. This is K5MUX4ID.
0: Well, it's simple, Teresa. Without tradition, our lives would be as shaky as a fiddler on the roof. Yeah, opera is fun. My grandfather was a professional opera singer, so unfortunately I never got to see him, you know, perform. But he had the lead role in Madame Butterfly. I can't remember the character's name, but he was the soldier who falls in love with the lady. And then he was also John Von John in Les Miserables. So I would have loved to have seen my grandfather sing. He was a brilliant man. He spoke 7 languages and, you know, of course, sang opera professionally. And I think I'll say that he was also in A Streetcar Named Desire. But I don't know. I'd have to check with my mother. She would know. Yeah. I definitely highly recommend the opera if you ever get a chance. It's a unique experience. And don't fret if you can't speak the language they're singing in. They always have translations.
1: Yeah. There's been times that I saw stuff going on that I thought, you know, that'd be kind of neat to go to, you know, one show or another. And because I remember them at least once or twice doing Les Mis and Madame Butterfly. And just if more of the family had been into it than just me, it might have happened. But I was the only one that would have been interested in going. So it never happened. Ballet, there's been a few times that there's been shows that I've wanted to go to, and beyond just the Nutcracker, which is actually the only ballet I've seen. Houston Ballet did, one year they had like 5 or 6 ballets that I wanted to see, and there was no way I was going to get to go see all of them. But actually I had a friend that actually was a part of the Houston Ballet, and, there was one year he was, the understudy for the grandfather in the Nutcracker, and there was one of the matinee shows that they let the understudies do the performance, and so I got to see him be on stage. So that was pretty cool. But that was the only reason we actually went to the ballet is because, hey, we know somebody performing. Yeah, back to you.
0: It seems like a good enough excuse to me to actually go to the ballet. That's one thing I haven't done. I mean, I've, like, seen video clips of the Nutcracker, of course, and, you know, Swan Lake and things like that, but I've never actually been to a ballet. I was like you. I was a big theater, you know, kid. Not in high school, but in college. I did a lot of stuff with the Western Stage theater production back home. Well, not home anymore, but what used to be back home. And, you know, so I was more behind the scenes. I did a lot of sound design and things like that. But, you know, I've been heavily involved in theater. And, you know, I love it. And I love everything about it. And, you know, I know it's really strange for guys to be into theater and into opera and things like that. But I guess I'm just out there and a little bit strange. Ashland, the city of Ashland, every year has what they call Shakespeare in the Park. And one of these years, I'm going to actually make time to go there. It's not like it's terribly far. It's a 4.5-hour drive, but it's, you know, not a day trip. It's definitely got to plan ahead and spend the night kind of thing.
1: And right there is proof you're not from Texas. 4.5-hour trip with the show in it. Yeah, it's still more or less a day trip. Yeah, I'm like you. I was, as we called it in my high school, a tech goddess. That's what I got my letter in was theater. And I had, well, I didn't have keys, but I was quite obsessed with the keys to the theater because I was always there after school, doing sound or lights for one group or another that, hey, we need to have somebody play music for us when we're doing this deal, or we need to be sure that we've got lights for this. Like 1 year I did National Junior Honor Society, you know, that their little, hey, we're inducting you guys in, Ballet Folklorico. I did lights and sound for several of their shows. The fun one of the year was always the choir pop show, just because I knew so many of the guys and gals in choir as well. But, you know, there's so many times that the director would just be like, yeah, I'm going home, here's the keys, lock up, and drop them off at the house on your way home, which was convenient because he lived between the school and my house, so it was no problem to just make a little dive off and go, hey, Hart, here's your keys, that you can get into the shop in the morning. but, yeah, I was in classes for 2 years in high school, and then the third year, even though I wasn't in the class, I was still very busy with it, because the classes I was in, we were the ones building the sets and setting up the lights and all that kind of fun stuff. And then in college, I did more or less the same thing, except there was 1 year we did a show that was written by one of the students, and they needed a few extras, and they're like, hey, you want to be an extra? I'm like, sure. So I got to walk onto the set and do a couple, not solo lines, but lines, and walk back off, and that was fun. But yeah, that was my high school and college, as far as that goes. And you had said something else. Oh, the Shakespeare. Houston has something very similar, except it's, I don't think they call it Shakespeare in the Park. Maybe they do. I'd have to look it up again. But they do it at the Miller Outdoor Theater, which is in the, not the theater district, but the medical district, really, more or less in downtown Houston. Well, to the southwest of downtown. And need to go do that sometime.
0: Yeah, 100%. Kim 6IOK, identification. Well, when I say it's not a day trip, it's because they actually do like an entire week of plays in Shakespeare in the Park. So it's kind of like it'd be a lot to drive to Ashland, you know, spend a couple hours there, drive back, then drive back to Ashland, and drive back, and then drive back to Ashland, and then drive back. So it's kind of one of it's like I'd like to go for the whole thing and, you know, just kind of stay down in Ashland and whatnot. Yeah, so, you know, and I am no stranger to driving very long distances because, remember, I'm from California. So, you know, I used to drive easily, you know, 100-plus miles one way to get to jobs and work and things like that. So, yeah, no, I am definitely used to the whole driving thing for sure. In fact, I do that now, and people are always like, you drive that far? I'm like, yeah, not a big deal. It's not that far.
1: Okay, yeah, yours is a whole week. That definitely changes that scope. I want to say ours might have been a whole week, but I can't say for sure. I guess so, because I know at least one performance is going to be on August 1st, and the August 9th performance will be live streamed. So that's going to be cool. But, yes, the Houston Shakespeare Festival, and it's the U of H, their more professional arm of their theater and dance troupe that does it. There was something else, and my mind just went off track. Hang on, let me

0: Nope, it's gone. I'll let you go back to it. Yeah, no, it's completely derailed. It's gone. We're going to have to call crews to come do cleanup. It's gone.
1: well, we need to get one of the engineers out there to fix the problem. Or, actually, you know, engineers don't fix the problem. They make the problem worse. You need a mechanic to fix the problem.
0: Yeah, I don't know if it's even so much the mechanics that fix the problem. They get big cranes and all other stuff to get out there to set the trains up right, and then I'm not entirely sure how they get them back onto the rails, the ones that are able to actually go back onto the rails anyway. But yeah, it's a whole thing when a train actually derails. Gosh, I'm still trying to remember what it was. Lord, it's been a day. I'll let you, say something else.
1: Well, considering the fact that the average locomotive weighs in at around 100 tons, yeah, I'm sure they need like 3 or 4 cranes to actually get those things back where they need to be. Yeah, I fortunately have never seen a derailment. I'm not sure that's something I would want to see. The trains that run through this area run very efficiently and have had no problems, so that's a good thing for sure. And actually, in Salem, they tend to go fairly slow because the Salem has the city ordinance of, you know, no train horns, so they just kind of chug along through town, so they're only going like maybe 20 miles an hour in town. So I'm thinking even if something was obscuring the tracks, you know, why they wouldn't necessarily be able to stop, it wouldn't be catastrophic like, you know, when a train's going 65, 70 down the rails and ends up clipping something.
0: Oh, see, that's the beauty of where I lived. I have seen a derailment. Was a major derailment, thankfully, and I don't remember anyone being hurt. If Steve was still listening, I'd ask him to pitch in because he would possibly know. But it was, there's a switching yard that was about 5 miles from where I grew up, and just outside the switching yard one day, dumped over 2 or 3, the locomotive itself was fine. It was some of the further back cars, and I think they were full of, like, sand or gravel or something like that, and that dumped out and spilled and had to be cleaned up, and it took them, oh, about a day and a half or 2 days, something like that, to get everything, to get all the, you know, dirt cleaned up. They got the tracks cleared and ready to go, you know, in hours, but as far as getting the rest of the dirt cleaned up, but it took them a day or two to get that fixed.
1: Yeah, I can imagine. I don't know if you've ever seen, like, videos of that big old switching yard that UP has that's, you know, out, oh God, I want to say it's in Tennessee, I think. I can't remember exactly where it is, but it's, you know, it's absolutely massive, and the entire thing is completely automated. So, like, they don't have switching locomotives. So all the cars are being fed using an automated system, and they just switch the tracks and send them exactly where they need to go. It's absolutely crazy. It's nuts. I've never seen anything like it before. And it's just like, that is a marvel of engineering that they have that down to a T.
0: I don't know if it's the one that you're talking about, but their largest one is in, I think it's Grand Island. That sounds right, Nebraska. I don't know for sure that that one's automated. I do know that at some point in time, I want to go to Nebraska. I want to go out there because they have an observation deck that's in a tower that you can go up and watch all this go on. I'm like, oh, yeah, let me do that. Please let me do that.
1: That would be awesome. I'm going to have to say 73, Teresa. I got to take this call. So I hope you are doing fantastic. I hope Mongo is doing well, heard her earlier, and so on and so forth. And I wish you adieu and a good night. KM6IOK, I'll be clear on your final.
0: Alrighty, Carl, you have a good night. And yep, she's doing good. I'm doing good. I'm doing even better because I'm off tomorrow, which unfortunately means I have to go do laundry. But I'm off of work, the hard kind. Anyway, good night. Take care. 73KE5MUX.

0: G3s, are they chai in England?
1: Well, welcome, sir. KE5MUX.
0: Yeah, very good evening. It's Ian in England. We're having a heat wave today, and we're on high alert over. It may get up to 30 degrees. So we're having Californian weather for a change.

0: Yeah, for you, that is a heat wave. I've been hearing about it. There's a poster that I follow on Facebook that they're located in the UK, and it's all about it through a cat's perspective. But yes, I've been hearing about it, and man, I hope you're doing okay, and you know everybody up there's able to stay cool. I wish I could say we're only getting up to 30. We're actually, unfortunately, down here getting more. Let's see here. Hang on a second. Yeah, that's what I thought. We're closer to 35 or a little over there for us here in Texas for our high. Back to you, sir.
1: Yeah, I think when you're used to it or when it's natural for you, but unfortunately, with this global heat emergency situation that we seem to have been thrown in now, it's... Unfortunately, we're not really geared for it all. Don't have air conditioning, and therefore it affects the young people, the old people. It's something we're going to have to get used to. And I bought a fan over.
0: Yeah, unfortunately, even sometimes here when the heat gets too high, even that, you know, being used to it isn't much of a help. It's still dangerous to young and old if you're not careful. But sorry about that. A fan will definitely help, and hopefully it helps you, because I know being that far north, not too many of y'all have AC, and the few of you who do, you don't have the need to use it too much. So you take care of yourself, because, you know, the heat is nothing to play around with.
1: Yeah, I wonder if you've ever been over to England. The lucky thing about what's happening here is that it'll be gone by Friday. We just have it like for a few days, and then it goes. But I've just listened to the news, and they were talking about the sea temperature is rising unusually as well, caused by this heat bubble that's like over us at the moment. And it's very warm at this time. It's only... 7:15. But anyway, so that's that. And yeah, I wonder how things are in Texas. Do you normally use the wind system, or where else do you get to on the radio over?
0: Yes, sir. I'm usually found on the wind system every Tuesday night. We just got done with our nightly Insomniac Trivia Net. It would start for you at, I believe, about 6 o'clock in the morning, if I remember correctly, because it starts midnight for me, so I think it's 6 a.m. for you. And it's just a Trivia Net, and we put out the questions by email beforehand, or we'll read them out at the top and the bottom of the hour, and just, you know, make your best guess, and that's always the fun thing to do. I've also been getting on HF lately. Of course, we had a solar flare, I want to say about a week ago, and it just wiped out everything. I was trying to do the 13 colonies special events, and I managed to get all the 13 special events in the States and the one bonus station that was in the state. But the two bonus stations, the one in England and the one in France, hear the pilot, but I never could hear either one of those stations, which that's not usual for me. I can usually hear both France and Great Britain pretty decently with the radio that I'm using. It's a remote radio. It's not with me, unfortunately. Well, actually, fortunately, because I'm able to have a tower and can get some pretty good, decent height from that, but let me reset. The weather for us here lately, I mean, highs pretty constantly in the 35-degree range, and, I mean, it's 1 a.m. now, and it's, let's see. Yeah, it's still 26 degrees here, so gotta love being nice and warm in the summer. Fortunately, knock on wood, so far we haven't broken 100 degrees Fahrenheit, which that's just starts to get miserable for us because we've got very high humidity as well. Because for me, I'm about 120 miles from the coast, and just that hot air just comes right in during the summer, and it just, you step outside and you can wear the air sometimes. It's kind of like stepping into a sauna and living in it 7 days a week. Back to you, sir.
1: Yeah, did you just come across the Insomniac Net then? Obviously, it's been running for years. I remember the days when it was run by Short. Do you know Shorty?
0: I unfortunately do not know Shorty. I know of Shorty. But yeah, I never unfortunately got the, have not gotten the pleasure to meet Shorty. I want to say I've talked to him once on the radio. That was pretty cool to get to meet on the air anyway, a legend of the Wind System. And yes, I do the Tuesday night net, so I'm the net control operator for Tuesday night, and it sounds like you probably know the spiel. You know, everybody's got a different net, we've got different net control operators each night, and we just enjoy having fun.
1: Yeah, I was there when it started, HI, so I'm familiar with it. And it's always been popular. And we don't tend to have them in England, although we do have systems in England. I don't know whether you explore the... do you look at the... do you explore allstarlinks.org much, over?
0: I do not. Right now, I'm without a node. I actually need to rectify. So right now the only connection that I have is straight into the Wind System. But I do know there is one or two pretty, I know for sure there's one big system there in the UK, and I've listened to it once or twice, but I've never really broken in and said hi or anything. Back to you.
1: Well, you can get into the AllStarlink using DV switch if you've got access. So I have it on my phone, DV switch, so I don't have any equipment that gets me onto AllStar, but that works fine. They used to have it that you could operate the AllStar from a computer using the web transceiver, but they closed it down, which is, I think, unfortunate. But you've always got Echolink, Peanut, all these other systems that are out there and available facilitating contacts, and nice to have them. And of course it allows people like ourselves to chat away via the internet, and why not? So there we go. I was just having a read about that. Do you still run that net then for the aircraft, the air show? That

0: with, you know, spotting medical emergencies, helping to find lost children, and helping to find lost parents, because we found the child, but we don't know where the mom and dad are. You know, that kind of stuff, and providing, you know, hey, where is this tent at? And, you know, that kind of stuff. And it's fun. It's slightly chaotic, but I wouldn't trade it for the world. Yeah.
1: You know the 0D, what's behind that?
0: I'm sorry, what was that?
1: Yeah, what's behind the M0 Delta? Over.
0: Oh, now 0 days. That was a special event. I don't know if you remember or even heard about all the hoopla about, oh, the end of the world is December 15th, 20, let's see, I was licensed in 2007, so 2015 or 2014, something like that, because the Mayan calendar ended on that day, and so that's, The joke was that was going to be the end of the world. It ended then because the Mayan calendar ended and there was going to be no more days. And so we turned it into a special event and had fun with it. That was the group that I was involved with when I lived in Houston that put that up and set it all up and just ran and had a blast with it. Back to you.
1: Oh, very good. I thought you might be referring to 2030 HI, which is another doomsday day that they talk about in England at the moment with different events HI. So we'll wait and see see what happens. I like the pictures of the planes. I am interested in history and World War II and all that, and 1812 and 1776. Jackson and all the rest of it on American history. So yeah, it's and of course we celebrate July the 4th in England over.
0: Oh, you celebrate the happy ungrateful colonialist day? yeah, there's always the joke, you know, do they have July 4th in the UK? Well, of course they do. It's July 4th. Do they celebrate Independence Day? Not necessarily, unless you guys are happy that we kicked y'all to the curb, in which case, I mean, go for it. I'm not going to throw shade at that. Hi. But you were talking about the planes, or the pictures of the planes. That is Doc and Fifi, and they are the last two airworthy Boeing B-29 Super Fortresses that are still flying. And I love them to death.
1: Exactly. And who can forget Enola Gay?
0: This is true. I don't think the Enola Gay is still airworthy. I think the Enola Gay is at the U.S. Air Force Museum in Dayton, Ohio, because I want to say I saw her there, but I can't remember for sure. It's been a few years since I've been to Dayton, unfortunately. I need to go back and actually get to spend like 2 days in that museum, because it takes that long to go through it. It is huge. So if you ever get to come to the States and you like military history and airplanes and that kind of stuff, definitely come over to the U.S. Air Force Museum. Back to you.
1: Yeah, well, I've been to Hiroshima, so and their museum, so that was interesting. And I'm always interested in what happened regarding that. Yeah, and when I've been to America, I've been at the Pentagon. I had the privilege of operating a special station from there with a call sign K4USA, and it was quite fun

0: doing that back in the day. So there you go. But yeah, I would gladly have a look at that. And we've just had the Friedrichshafen Ham Fair in Germany, which is the largest one. Of course, you have the Dayton. And I think in September they have the Japanese one, the Tokyo Ham Fair.
1: That sounds right. I've never really looked much into that one. I've got a friend that went to Friedrichshafen. Gosh, I want to say it's been about 8 years ago that he got to go. And he sent me back pictures, you know, while he was out there and having fun, and he enjoyed it. And I'd like to go to that one. I've been to Dayton once, and I'd like to go back a time or two just to enjoy and see people. The other one that I really enjoy, it's a little bit smaller. It kind of battles with second with the Orlando Ham Fest, is the Huntsville, Alabama Ham Fest, and that one is a real good ham fest to go to. But speaking of radios and history and special events and cool stuff to work, you might want to look out for next year. It's usually the first weekend in June. It's called Museum Ships Weekend, and operators, especially in the U.S., but there's a few that are all over the world, get on either on board or next to historical ships. Most of them are military ships. There's a few like the Ulysses and Galveston, which is a tall ship, so it's a sailing ship. But they put them on the air, and they're special event stations, and you just try to contact as many of them as you can. And it's not a contest. It's just for fun. And usually I try to go down to Galveston and be one of the ships that people are trying to call. This year I wasn't able to. I slipped my mind what weekend it was, so I didn't take the weekend off. So I sat at home, and I got to work all the ships that I could. And that's always fun. Back to you.
0: From G3ZHA. Yeah, I've been interested in that. I've been in ham radio for 60 years, long time. And it's always nice when people do special events and create activity and things, and or bring something positive to it and make it what it is, actually, an area of communications. I have been on some American aircraft carriers on tours in the back in the day, and they're quite, so I don't know if they still do it with this, the world that is today. They used to, when they were in the ports, just be open to visitors. Is that still, do you know if they still do that?
1: KE5MUX. I want to say both yes and no. There, it's not as widely open as it used to be, you know, when the ships are in port. I think a lot of time when they have, oh Lord, now what do they call it? As the Fleet Week, when they've got a whole bunch of ships that come in to port, and that's usually on the east or west coast, and we just had one, our very first one, this year in Houston, and that's when they do have a few ships that they open for tours, and it's I didn't manage to get to go down to it. I wanted to, but wasn't able to get the time off work. I did try, at least that time I tried. And then, you know, there's the museum ships, which, you know, yes, they're no longer active ships, but like we've got the Lady Lex and Corpus Christi, Texas, which is an aircraft carrier, you know, decommissioned aircraft carrier that you can tour. Stuart and Cavalla and Galveston, one's a submarine and the other was a destroyer escort. You know, Battleship Texas, which is let's see, she was actually commissioned just before World War One, or right at the start of World War One, and then she actually saw battle also in World War Two. She was at the D-Day at the, I believe it was Utah Beach, if I remember correctly, and so, you know, that she's open for, well, no, not yet. I don't think she's open. They just did some major overhauling and repairs to her deck and hull, especially her hull, because, I mean, at over 100 years old, she was beautiful, but she leaked like a sieve. And so they did some major work to her, dry docked her for a good 6 months to repair everything, and they're getting her back to operation. Well, I say operation. Operation for, you know, being a museum ship, which is fantastic. And she's going to be, have a new home there in Galveston. So looking forward to getting to go down and visit her once that's reopened, because I was a part of the, operation committee there for a while, the volunteers that go out and, help keep her pretty and clean and shiny for all the visitors. Back to you.
0: Do you find that most of these ships have ham stations, I wonder, over?
1: The Lady Lex, they all have a ham radio group. The Lady Lex, I want to say not every weekend, but a lot of weekends, if you have your ham radio license with you and they're there, and you go on board and you go up to the radio room, you can actually sit and work HF from the radio room of the Lady Lex. The Stuart and Kavala, the Stuart, no, I want to know both of them. We've been able to operate out of the radio room of both. I don't think we can do it anymore out of the Destroyer Air Escort, which is the Kavala, no, the Stuart, and I can't remember now why, but we, when I started out doing Museum Ships Weekend, we used the original long, or used a long wire that was set up exactly the same way it would be for the ship. We used the long wire for the operations out of the submarine, and then we had a station in the park so that, and you could switch out as to where you wanted to work, and Texas was only very rarely on the air, part mostly because of its where it used to be berthed. Was right in the middle of our industrial complex, basically, in Houston. And the noise floor was so bad, you could hear, or everybody could hear you, but you could not hear anybody because the noise floor was a constant S9. So it would have to be a very strong station for you to have been able to hear it. I know, because I tried to work there once, and it just didn't work too well. I want to say a lot of the other museum ships have a group that will go out and usually once a month at least put them on the air and, you know, let people learn about the history of the ship if they're so inclined. Back to you.
0: Oh, that's great. I mean, in my travels in America, I've always operated, if I have had the opportunity, at ham stations that have been available, and that's always been fun. And of course, I did also get a call, a license, so I could operate there. You used to have to get a license. You don't have to do it now, I don't think. And it's the same with England. If anybody comes to England, they can just operate. If they have a ham license, they don't need, there's no paperwork involved. And we also can put anybody like you on the air, let them use the station. All that's sort of gone very relaxed, and we can now operate aeronautical mobile, which we never could do. So ham radio is very deregulated in England, and it's made it much more available to the public to just have a go with it under the supervision of somebody else. And I don't know if you bother with all that third-party business at one time. It used to be quite something you followed. You know, you've got to have third-party and everything. Well, we never had that. So, but I do just put people on the air anyway. HI. And, yeah, I've read about or heard about the Huntsville Ham Fair, and I have watched, live video from it. They were doing, well, if you're interested, people have made good videos of Friedrich's album, which you can look at. And, what impressed me was the new equipment that's out there, so technically advanced and complicated and colourful. So, I mean, ham radio is going in the stratosphere when it comes to design and equipment and things. And not quite sure how the people that do the exam and things keep up with the new technologies that's built into this equipment and how it works. Certainly it's a big difference to when I took the radio exam over.
1: Right. Yeah, I know. Apparently, I guess the UK allowing third-party traffic is somewhat new, because during the pandemic, we made friends, and by we, I mean sorry, give me a second, brain fart here. The amateur club that's connected to the college, the university that I live, that's in the college, or that's in the city that I live in, we befriended a gentleman in the UK, and every once in a while his daughter or grandkids would be over, and they'd ask a question, and then he would ask it for them, and then we would answer because they didn't allow third party, at least at that time, or at least as far as he knew they didn't. So that was how we did that. Yeah, third party, I've not worked third party. I've worked under a club call several times, but not generally third party, because by the time I found out about ham radio, I immediately went and got my license, so I was able to get on the air as myself. I had let my parents a few times work at third party, talking to the UK during the pandemic, so that I have done, but as far as actually being the person that was third party, haven't done that. Back to you.
0: Yeah, as I say, we never had that sort of definition. And if anybody came into the shack, you could just put them on the mic, let them talk to people overseas. And of course, as I say, I used to do it anyway, but now we can do it. In fact, now they've changed the rules. They can just sit down and operate the equipment with the mic and tune it up, change their own frequency and everything. Just drive it. It's like driving a car. I don't know whether how it works in America. The regulator in England has really deregulated it all in allowing facilitating the experience by people who visit to do it and use it. And, they can actually handle the whole QSO with the call signs and everything, providing you're there. And, you don't have to hand them the mic. They are in the driving seat like you would drive a car. Yeah, Don Wimbank, I don't know if you know him, KE5DW, Amateur Radio Newsline. He goes there and talks about it quite a lot. And of course, W5KUB, I don't know if you know him or not. These are stations that have been around quite a long time and are active. He used to do a lot of streaming and things. Okay, then I'll make this my final. It's... it'll be 7:39 at the moment, so just do one or two things before I have an errand to run. Lovely to talk to you anyway, and thanks for the contact from G3ZHI in England.
1: The first one that you mentioned, I don't recognize his call sign. Now, W5KUB, there for a while, I was actually one of his volunteers. I helped out at the Huntsville Ham Fest with his live stream, and I was during his Tuesday night shows, I was one of the ones that was a moderator in the chat room and all that kind of good stuff. So I love Tom dearly. I miss him and Kathy so much. It's not even funny. So yeah, I'm very familiar with them, but I will let you go ahead and get on with what you have to do for your day. It's almost coming up to 2 a.m. my time, so I need to start thinking about heading to bed. I've got laundry to do tomorrow and a few other things. So it was good talking to you, sir, and I hope to get to talk to you again soon. 7-3, and have a great day from KE5MUX.
0: Yeah, okay. How is Tom, by the way?
1: Once I got to work time, I haven't managed to really contact him too much. I need to call Kathy and check on them and see how they're doing. Last I heard, they're doing good. So I don't know that he's still doing the Tuesday night show. Like I said, I've been working, so I haven't checked. But last I heard, they're doing okay.
0: Yeah, okay, thanks for that. I know he gave up the live streaming anyway. I used to watch it all the time, and it always used to be fun. Because, of course, when he did it very back in the early days, it was very, I call it primitive, but it was good and fun. So there you have it. A lot of people do it nowadays, what with the phones and everything. Anybody can live stream from anywhere, you know, the way you can use your mobiles. And, of course, it's always to be remembered nowadays that radio equipment like phones is built by robots, usually in China, Ray-Chai, and they really seem to do a good job. Okay, bye for now. G3ZHI.

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0: Hey, Neil, KB6WR, you still there?
1: Afternoon, Steve. Yes, I am. I thought I'd give you a call and see how you're doing.
0: Well, I'm doing okay, about as good as can be expected, Neil. And, you know, I heard you calling, but right now I'm doing something. I'm all tied up here. And, hey, could you stand by just for a few minutes? I'm in the ham shack, but I'm doing something. And I'll give you a call here in just a minute.
1: No problem, Steve. You better get your wife in there to untie you. I'll wait for you. K7NCN.
0: Okay, Neil. KV6WR. I'll talk to you in just a bit.

0: Neil, KB6WR.
1: Hey, there you go. I'm a little slow on the draw today. How are you doing, Steve? You said you were doing as well as can be expected. I haven't looked at the weather down there in Bakersfield, so I don't know whether it's been as hot as it has here, but I know you guys can get pretty hot.
0: Well, it's been better, but it's been in the in the upper 90s, Neil. Today, I think we're supposed to get to 100, and we got a couple of 104 and 5 coming up, but it's been close to 100 on the average. And today, like I say, it's supposed to be around 100.
1: We're hitting that time of year where we have 3 or 4 days of 105 or higher, and then a week or so of around 100. And as long as we don't have what we did, I think it was 3 years ago, maybe 4 years ago, where it was over 110 for 58 days, man, that gets bad.
0: Well, you're hotter than we are. I knew you're in Arizona. Are you in Phoenix?
1: No, I'm south and east of Phoenix. If you drew a line from Tucson straight up to Phoenix, I'd be right in the middle, a little bit west of that line, but kind of right in the middle. So we never get as hot as Phoenix. And Tucson is always a few degrees cooler than Phoenix anyway, so we're kind of right in the middle.
0: Oh, okay, so you're in Tucson. Yeah, I'm familiar with where that's at as far as, looking at a road map and stuff. Let me see. Would that be south of... Okay, there's Phoenix, I'm guessing. I'm picturing it. And I'm messed up on my north, on my direction there. But I want to say it's south of Phoenix, but I could be wrong there. I'm not sure. I think I could find my way there, Neil, but you're in hot country regardless.
1: Yes, we are. We're in the Sonoran Desert, and I'm between Phoenix and Tucson, kind of halfway between the two places, so it's about a 45 minutes or so, an hour to Phoenix, depending on traffic, and about an hour to Tucson. So, we are. We're right out here in the desert.
0: Yeah, hey, how long have you lived, I'll say in Arizona?
1: Eight years ago we moved here to this house. We were here about a year before that in our RV, but we actually bought this house almost exactly a year ago.
0: Where did you live before, Neil?
1: Well, we lived up in Washington State for about 7 to 10 years, something like that. Not far from Don, K7IBI, not too far from him. Before that, we lived in Colorado for 17 years.
0: I'll be darned. Boy, you get around. Yeah, Washington. Okay, and then Colorado. Why Arizona? What was the deal there? Just did you know somebody there, or did you just say, let's go where it's hot?
1: Well, Steve, it wasn't any of that. I was told where we were going to go. And I can say that because she's in the house right now. I'm sitting out by the pool. We decided Colorado was beautiful. I often wish we had never left. Winters were bad, but we could have, after we retired, we could have left there for the winters, but went to Washington State, where it's very, very beautiful and lush and green, but it's also overcast and rains, which I was born and raised there, so I didn't care. So we looked around. Let me reset. We looked around for a number of a few years, 2 or 3 years, and kind of settled on this being a decent place to live. First of all, it was cost of living was cheap. Medical facilities, you know, as you get older, you need a lot of medical stuff. And didn't really hit us thinking about how hot it is for about 3 months down here. We thought, well, we have a pool, so we'll be okay. And for the most part, we are.
0: Well, you got air conditioning in the house, I'm sure. And, you know, if it's too bad, you just go inside. But it's the same with me. You know, I'll get out there and sit in the patio. And, I do it quite often. When the temperature's what it is now, you know, when it's up there. Let me see what it is right now, Neil. Hold off. I got a really nice gadget over here. Oh, damn. Well, that's what I was doing. That's TV. Well, I was checking to see something here. Well, there it is. Hold off. Oh, no, something's wrong with it. I guess I knocked something. I was going to check my outdoor temperature, but I guess I messed that up. I was moving a TV when you called me, and I got it moved, but I messed something else up. But anyway, I'll have to fix that. But it was 90 degrees here, I don't know, about an hour ago. So I'm guessing it's probably about 94, 95.
1: Well, that's not too bad. And you're kind of at the base of the, I don't know what the mountains are, but when you come up over the mountains out of L.A. and then down into Bakersfield there. So it's 107 on my deck right now, 15 or 16% humidity. And probably another 15, 20 minutes I'll go in until it gets back down around 100.
0: Yeah, it's pretty warm where you're at. And I imagine about like it is here as far as, you know, when it is and when it quits. You know, we start getting warm around the middle of May. It really starts heating up. And it's that way until, the end of September.
1: Yep, pretty much, Steve. K7NCN here. Pretty much about May, you can expect it's going to be in the 90s to low 100s. But it still cools off at night, and it, you know, up until about now, and that's the part I don't care for. You know, you get up in the morning and it's 87. In August, we'll get up some mornings and it's still 90-something. And if it cooled off into this, even the 70s at night, that would be significantly more livable to me. But, you know, we've got about, I don't know, a month and a half or so where it just doesn't cool off at night.
0: Yeah, Yeah, and that's a bummer, Neil. That's the way it is here. You know, we don't cool down, and it'd be different, like you say, if, you know, you have a days, you know, your days are hot, and come nighttime, you're looking forward to, because it really cools down, you know, even into tomorrow morning, like, but it don't do that. It, you know, it just stays hot, you know, it's, or it stays fairly warm throughout the night here, and that's the bummer. That's the only thing I wish would be a little different. I do like hot weather. I mean, that's one of the reasons I live here. But I like the heat, and but I just don't like the overnight to be the way it is. But anyway, yeah, I'm just kind of kicking around today, Neil. There's nothing I have to do, and which is okay by me. I just do things as they happen.
1: Well, there you go. That's the way to live. Anyway, Steve, I just actually I was talking to Don, a case of an IBI, the other day, and he said, hey, we need to give Steve a call. We haven't heard him for a while. And I told him, I said, I think Steve's on here listening, but I know he spends time on that 220 link down near him, too. But anyway, Steve, I'm going to let you go. I got to run in the house for a minute, and it was great talking to you, and I'll be listening. KE7NCN, 73, Steve.
0: Oh, yeah. Hey, Neil, thanks for the call. I really appreciate it. And, Neil, I'm out here all the time. I don't talk near as much as I listen, but I'm always around. I'm almost always around, Neil. Anyway, I'll talk to you later. And, again, thanks for the call. KB6WR, Steve here in Bakersfield, 73, Neil.